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Is it the same shit, but for shelly mother? What you samba vinette, you flyer manner? It lie here, but the test. Give a test, come and show up, come and find it. I'll think like I had the dab book, I'm in the miss of family. So it's pretty, it's going to be a dream. You've been sent me cold beats.

0: Back for my life, ætla av Aeronautics, í útgávun tja Masterplan, som var utgiven i 2003. 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
1: I think it was my dream to continue. Because, of course, when the lineup changed after two albums, it was a drastic kind of situation and very unclear again, uncertain. New singer from America, you know, Mike DiMeo. Great singer, but I didn't know his personality. He just came to the studio, prepared some songs. I said, no, doesn't work. Let's do new versions. I mean, the songs were written, but the vocal melodies didn't fit. And he was too bluesy. It sounded more like Riot, you know. I said, no, that doesn't sound like Masterplan. So, but the working ship with him was perfect. You know, we rewrote everything in 1 week, recorded it in my studio, and after 2 weeks, the vocals were done. So it was really good work. But live later, and the relationship between us was a bit, yeah, there's a big gap, you know, between Americans and and European. I don't know what it was. I think it was the kind of something missing, you know, something to talk about it, you know. He had different kind of hobbies, different, he was not a metal guy. He didn't came from the same background. I think that's the main problem. It was the main problem. You know, we toured together, we gave him instruction. You should talk a bit more to the audience. You should do this, be more active, you know. And on the end of the tour, we played in Asia and in South Korea. And in South Korea, he made the best show we ever did, you know. And then I said, why you didn't play like this or sing like this before? I don't know. No, I don't know. Today wasn't a good mood. Something like this. And it was really perfect. He was singing like Devo, really aggressive, powerful, acting powerful on stage. I said it was the best show, and nobody filmed it, of course.

0: Lost and Gone ætla á MK2 3U gafun Cham Masterplan som var utgiven I 2006. 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
1: It's always very complicated to communicate with Jørn. He's a kind of guy, if he's interested, he's there. But if he's not sure, he's not answering your mails, he's answering your phone calls. You have to contact always his wife, you know, that's the key. Otherwise, you're not getting in touch with him. But he's such a nice, like English guys would say, nice bloke, you know, to hang out, to drink with him, making fun. He's joking all the time. He's such a cool, nice guy. And I really love him. But yeah, but communicating is a problem always, you know. And he's not 100% into this power metal, especially called as German power metal. He doesn't like the fast songs, double bass kind of stuff, the and some melodies which are a little bit cheesy, like Halloweenish, you know, this he doesn't like it. He's more the cool, bluesy American influence guy. Yeah. So that was very so I think I just continued and tried to do my best with what I can get as a singer and stuff. That's why we're still there.
2: Men så kom jag tillbaka igen på fjärde albumet som heter Time to be King. 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
1: Yeah, it's definitely, let's say it's an easy lineup, you know, it's like no faults, no complicated situations in the band, no big discussions. It works in more than 13 years with the same singer, same keyboard. I'm just a drummer, it's a bit of a problem, but it's not about the relationship, it's about the money situation, because our Kevin Kott drummer was studying many years, and now he's a teacher, and he doesn't have time to tour with us in a weekday, but on the weekend next week he's playing with us again after 1 year, and we have 2-3 drummers to helping us live, but basically Kevin Kott is still the main drummer, so I love him as a person, and like I said, the lineup is perfect. When we are guys hanging out, it's always fun.

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1: I talked about John about it was a bit compromise situation with Time to be King. He told me, let's do the music different, more cool, not so power metal, not so German, you know, the melodies. And I agreed. I said, let's do a great album with John, better than to have something not so good with a different singer, who knows, you know. And then I thought he was still in the band when I started songwriting for Novum Initium. So all the songs were written for him as well, more or less. But of course, he never showed up. He never answered my messages. So basically, we used the mindset of being limited a little bit on this album already. So I was a bit burned out after that album. I said, okay, we made a good album somehow. I was getting very, very busy with my studio here in Slovakia. I was getting pretty successful as a producer. I made more money than with Masterplan, to be honest, recording bands, mixing bands. And I had a good time for 10, 12, 13 years, you know, and it was a good experience for me as well. And but four or five years ago, I said, OK, let's make a new album. You know, it's too long already. And we did just a couple of live DVDs, and the Pumpkins album was just something special for me as to bring my babies home because Halloween is not using them. And nothing else was the plan, you know. And but it's not really new material, like I said. Then 5 years ago, we started slowly. But then again, I was still having clients in my studio, having 3 months break, 6 months break, you know. And now, 2-3 years ago, I decided I want to continue with Masterplan and my solo album, and not getting unfamous as a producer because nobody cares who's producing albums, you know. It's like, or you're number one, like Andy Sneap, you know. But otherwise, I remember me always as a guitar player and a songwriter from Halloween and Masterplan. And I said, and now I continue this because I'm already in the age. I have to think about what is left in the future. And so I'm still hungry, you know. I want to write songs. I want to play guitar again much more. And that's what we did. So I think this album was already done last year in summer. So it comes out in June, but it's 1 year later. And so I'm working already on my solo album now, songwriting, and also on parallel a little bit on songs on the next master plan. So the next album is not waiting another 13 years.
0: And you talk about this long process. It's almost five years to make this album. Do you think the song has get better that it's been this long time?
1: Not really, no. No. It's not that we had, I think just 10, 11 songs on this album, this bonus track. Normally in 5 years you should have 30, 40, 50 songs, you know, but I really just had this material, that's it. I'm not overdoing it, but I recorded many things already 3-4 years ago, like guitars, and I kept it, you know. I said, you know, what I learned as a producer is don't make demos and play sloppy guitar and later you do it again. It's not fun. Just do it right. And with the solo parts, I will see. But to be honest, many of my demo solos I kept because I paid attention. And sometimes the first kind of take sounded better than if I think overdoing it, you know. Like I try better, I can better, can be. You know, sometimes the inspiration is the first thing. What you're doing is the best. You know? And I never did this before, so I have many, many first takes on this

0: Chase the Light, fyrsta steglegi av nutju utgavunni tja Masterplan. Metal Morphosis, som kjenta utgava torra, bertug 26. juni. Gester tja okkun Roland Grapov, gitarleikaren ui just Masterplan.
1: And did you have described the album more direct and more metal than your previous album. Was that a conscious choice?
2: So the solution of being free of compromises was just let's do what I think is right for the band, you know, and giving the fans what they wanted, I think, you know, because many people know me from 12 and a half years in Halloween, then they knew the Masterplan period. And I wanted to give them, you know, not say somebody tells me don't play double bass or don't do this. This is not right. Come on. If I feel the inspiration or the feeling is right, I mean, I can't just talk for myself because I'm not the Jesus of heavy metal. But it's like, for my taste, that's what I like to hear Masterplan, you know, on this album. Next album may be a bit different, but it's like, no, don't do compromises. Do just follow your feelings, you know.
1: And how was the recording process? You have your own studio there. Did the other member comes to your place, or did it happen remotely? How did that happen?
2: Nowadays, it's not needed that you have the whole band coming to my studio. But we had Kevin Cott played his drums in his studio in Cologne, where he lives. He has a studio there, which he used just for recording or for rehearsals. And he sent me the files, and then... Now we talked about how we wanted to do it and stuff like that before. And the keyboard was sent by me by internet. And the vocals we made last year in February, we met here in my studio for, I think it was 10 days. So we worked every song. I think one or two songs are recorded in Rick's studio in Sweden, like Rise Again, because it was much earlier, this song. And I think Chase the Light, he was singing already 2-3 years ago. And then last February, we did the rest of the songs, arranging it together. And I worked very hard this time on every vocal melody.

the story of each song. You know, I'm always a bit like, the music for me is more important than the lyrics, but the lyrics of course has to tell the story. And there's some stuff like Electric Nights is about the band being on tour, you know, the situation on tour. It's too many little details, but it's like a lot of fantasy. There's one song that's about a fan who's crazy. You know, I don't even remember which song it is. I'm still bad with the album song titles. You know, I'm still have the old working titles. Like, you know, I need the album 1 year to get used to it. The lyrics are very, very personal for me in a way of, if it's a story, it should never be too negative, you know. I think Masterplan was always there for giving hope, some positive moments, especially in the chorus or something like that. Even you can point on some negative stuff, you know. I mean, one of my favorite songs, or famous even lyrics I wrote was Crystal Night. And Crystal Night was about the situation 25 years ago in Germany because of the neo-Nazi scene we had, very, very strong. And I didn't want to tell them you're fucking bad people or something, you know. I just said, this is not right. We are always waving the same flag of humanity. Is not right. It's like, we're humans. We're not like different colored or whatever, or different people, you know. It's just respect each other. That's my kind of message. We don't need another Crystal Night anymore, you know. I remember when Americans listened to the first album, they said, are we a Christian band? So I said, no, we're not. But do you see how positive they think our lyrics are? Like kind-hearted light and all these messages, you know. But maybe the new album is a bit more, not so positive, but because it's the time changed. It's, for me, the life in the moment is very negative in a way of politics, the wars, COVID, all this stuff is so depressing, to be honest. And of course, I will always mention a little bit of this kind of feelings in my lyrics, but not so negative that I would say that's it, no hope anymore, you know. That's not my mentality.

0: Through the Storm, triastegleg av Metamorphosis, nutje utgaven tja Masterplan. Kjenta utgava tørra vær tøk 26. juni. Gjester tja okken Roland Graphoff, høylen ui just Masterplan.
1: And the title, where did you get that from?
2: There was like 2-3 years ago, I had this kind of idea, something, make something with metal, and then of course Metamorphosis was sounding very, and because I felt this album is a bit more metalish, you know, like Without Compromise, I told you. And then I was searching if somebody used it already. And I think I found it on YouTube, one song called Metamorphosis, some metal band used it. I said, okay, it's just a song title. And now we have this album title, and the other band, I forgot, from Sweden or Scandinavia, it's coming even 1 week earlier out with the same album time. So I found out 3-4 weeks ago. I said, oh, great.

0: Metamorphosis, heute sankerin an uchi ugavane cha masterplan. 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O jester okara Roland Grapov fever troubled via seta ora kva munerin eran uchi ugavane o taimon undanfarnon.
1: The biggest difference, I can't even say. It's like no compromises, I would say. But it's not that we did something totally different. It's just a bit more, the edges are a bit, you know, wider away. Of course, I would not make a trash song too extreme that I have, to be honest. Since the first album, we have one song we can't use. It's so extreme. You know, I still want to use it. It's recorded. It's just without vocals. But we recorded on the first album, and I called this song a bit Metallica. You know, it's not even sounding like Metallica, but it's so extreme. You know, there are some borders. I for me, the sound is it's a bit limited. It's like melodic. It's powerful. It's a mix between my idols, like Deep Purple, Rainbow, John Sykes, Thin Lizzy. Everything can be inside the masterplan. Everything fits. But not Testament, you know. I love Testament, but this kind of style, even a bit Rammstein we have, this kind of bap, bap, bap, you know, this rhythmic. I love all this stuff. Everything fits, but I don't want to be too extreme, you know. So that's the only limitation. So this album is for me, and genre master plan is without limit.

0: Pain of Yesterday, Atle Anuchu Gavon Cha Master Plan, Metal Morphosis, Some Shenta Ukava Tarra, Bertuk Sexu Chuinta, Juni. Tair Frontiers Music som gjøver ut. Og det var helt år til Vildarlia at Roland Grabov kom I samband vi ombå tja italska platefellanon.
1: This album was meant to be still on AFM and AFM contacted me, I think, nearly 2 years ago. They said, if we can finish the albums as soon as possible because of January last year, 1 year ago, they have to close a kind of label. They want to release everything what they have and still in the making till the end of January. And I said, I can try, but I think we can't make it because we still have to do all the vocal melodies and lyrics. And then mixing and mastering, you know, also takes 3 months. And then the album record label normally needs 6 months before releasing it. So I thought that was a bit too much rushing, you know, just having 6 months for the whole process, so it doesn't work. But 1 or 2 months later, so I knew already AFM is closing, Frontiers contacted me. And they contacted me many times before to get me as a producer, like Dennis Ward did, you know, working for some singers from Frontiers and making songwriting, mixing, producing, recording. This kind of packages, but I always said, no, I don't want, you know, I heard some stuff and the contract was not so perfect. Then they wrote me again and I said, okay, now it's perfect timing, but I know depends on the contract. So they offered me a good contract, a good price, and I was very satisfied. I didn't need to talk too much about it. I agreed. I said, I will sign it, but only when I do also solo out. So I made a double deal and they agreed, so that's how it came. It was a natural, easy progress.

0: The Call, atle a Metal Morphosis, nuchi ukawa ne chatushko, Master Plan, shenta ukawa torra vertuk, 26 juni. Omframt av aktueller vi nuchari ukawa vi Master Plan, arboi Roland Grapo oisne vi nuchari solo ukawa. Arboi gongur vel, og etter atlan vir ukawan tuk, nasta ar.
1: I guess next year they wanted already to have it now, but it's, I said Master Plan is not even out, so give me more like 6 months for songwriting more. So I'm writing songs now. I have 10 ideas, and I want to continue till September, and then I record and mix it till January, and then I give it to them. Hopefully, that's a kind of rough plan. And so far, I don't have any instrumental, so I have normal songs, which I think not 100% fitting to Master Plan. All a bit different, but it's not what I did in the 90s, not the neoclassical so much. Maybe I will have one song, but so far I don't have. But I want to have a different sound as well, a bit more going back to my Stratocaster tone, if people remember, you know. A lot of fans ask me, please, if you come to South America, bring the Stratocaster, don't bring the Gibson. And I said, what? But the Gibson is, for me, it's a sound of Master Plan, you know. And, of course, I play many solo parts with Fender. But this time on my solo album, I want to play rhythm and everything with a Fender. So it should have a different sound, back to the roots, kind of.
0: Will you handle the vocals yourself, or have a guest vocalist in? Or
1: I will sing as much as possible, but I will have guest singers as well, yeah. So, like, I don't know how many, but it's not about... that I need every song one guest singer, but maybe a couple of guys. You know, I've talked already, but I don't want to spread the rumor now. Maybe it's not happening. We'll see.

0: Ghostlight, ætla ég á nútju útgáfunni tja Masterplan Metal Morphosis som kjenta útgáfa torra vertug 26. juni. 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
1: Yeah, I just came back. You hear I'm still having a cold. My voice is like, you know, it's like one week back now. We had 14 shows and it was great. It was a nice time, great tour, great support bands, good people. And now next week we play a festival in the Czech Republic. The whole year we have 10 festivals, something like that. So we have many. Sweden Rock came just shortly. So it was announced 1 or 2 weeks ago. Quest Fest is maybe nice to be in England after a long, long time. You know, KK's Mill kind of club. And yeah, many more coming. So many people get excited about the singles and the new album that they're offering us now. Many slots on the festivals and also for next year already. So I think depends on the album release, how the reaction is. Maybe there might be a chance to get a second part of the tour because we played just Croatia, Slovenians, Slovakia, Czech, and Germany and Holland. So many countries are missing, like Scandinavia, Spain, Italy, Greece, we played first time 2 years ago. People are nuts about us. They love us. You know, it's like we didn't know. You know, Greece, we played also Istanbul. I was so surprised how metal fans in Istanbul never heard about it, but it was really good. Really great. We have again planned for South America next year. There's an offer for a spring tour, and we just played there 6 months ago, and it was great as well. Like also 10 shows or something. Yeah. I said I want to be already retired with 65. Now I'm still touring.

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1: Hva først du undertekker jeg synder av Tool, A Perfect Circle og Ghost, blanda til vi alternativen Rotsi og Tungmalme, og så gjerne litt trutjar tånleggere ur Trimon, Hamsperston arbeider sammen om tånleggen. 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
0: Band is made up of, it's basically two main guys. It's me, who handles vocals and arrangements, and then it's a guy named Derek Graham, who actually lives in, well, he lived in Hong Kong. I think he just moved to the Philippines like 2 days ago. So he's out of the country. He runs a kind of a small type of independent record label type of deal, does distribution. He's been in the industry for over 30 years and has a lot of experience. He actually handled and still handles distribution for my former group that was a national group back in like the 2010s. That's how I know Derek. And like maybe 4 years ago, 3 or 4 years ago, he started sending me some music asking if I was interested in singing on some stuff. So it sounded, his ideas were kind of cool and sounded, you know, of a caliber that I would want to be a part of. And then he's connected with another guy named John Simons in Amsterdam. And he's responsible for like drum arrangements and the mixing and the mastering. So we got three different continents, basically three different countries, three different continents that we're sending music and files to each other, just writing that way, which is different than I'm used to, but it's working well. That's kind of how the band formulated. The music's, you know, for the most part, you're going to get a lot of straight ahead rock. The influencers that are going to be from all the way back from the 70s into like the 90s, it's going to be heavily influenced in the 90s. That's where I was mostly like kind of formed a lot of my rock influences as far as how I perform and what I do. The grunge era was big, so a lot of influences like Alice in Chains and Tool. And I'm actually a huge fan of Ghost. I'm not going to say that we sound like that, but I love that band, and that kind of genre is where we're coming from. And then there's some progressive elements. You know, we're not like an incredibly progressive band or an incredibly metal band, but there's elements of all of that stuff that's kind of intertwined in things. So kind of just a straightforward rock band with some alternative and some little bit of progressive here and there perhaps, and some metal in there as well. Kind of just a smorgasbord of influences.
1: Bleed From Me Now, fyrsta stegleie tja A Heavy Quiet, var utgivet i fjør, Iron Jester rockar Brett Ditken blev pastor av Bachanon.
0: So that song actually was before I actually started singing with the band. That was his first track that he presented to me, and I think I recorded probably a demo vocal for that. But he decided to go ahead and release that with a girl named Faye, who is actually from Europe. I'm not sure where exactly she is, but it's V-A-Y-Y. He was working with her, and she sang the part in the middle. So it's an instrumental song, and she sings on it. And he went ahead and released that just as kind of a pilot song to get it going. And then I came in with the last two songs, and we've kind of moved forward with kind of just with us working together and singing and moving that direction. But the first song is cool, but it's like a little bit disconnected from me.

0: Bleed From Me Now, fyrsta steg leie fra Altsjåa Bölkjennon, A Heavy Quiet. Sankerin var innspaldur Arjen Jester Okkara, Brett Ditgen, ble pastor av Bölkjennon.
1: And many musicians I have spoken to have said that to find a name for a band is just as difficult as writing the music. Where did the name A Heavy Quiet come from?
2: I mentioned what Derek's meaning was. I'm more of like an emotional concept of it, which is like, you know, within relationships or different situations, silence can be very heavy, very important, very influential, very difficult. So just the kind of the idea of a heavy quiet being an emotional concept also, I think, applies. And I like that as a kind of a relevance to the name.
1: And when Derek sent you a musical idea, what are you listening for first? The melody, the mood, the rhythm, or the story you think the music is asking for?
2: He sends me all kinds of stuff. It's a lot of times, like, sometimes it's got some structure. Sometimes it needs a lot of structure work, and it's just ideas and riffs. But I'm really just looking for riffs that catch my ear. And then I start searching for melodies, and if I can find some melodies that kind of go over some of the riffs, then I'll start kind of formulating ideas in my mind about different sections of the song. A lot of times I will kind of, just for the sake of simply putting a structure together, I'll utilize what he sends if it's not even a full song, and I'll just kind of copy and paste and create like an intro and a verse and a chorus and some pre-choruses and another chorus, and work through different structures just by copying and pasting for the sake of putting like a first draft together if I can. And then if I can get some melodies and lyrics to that and kind of get a basic demo put together, then we can revisit and then add parts and stuff. That's when it comes together the easiest. Other times we have to go back and forth on, you know, whether songs just need more stuff in the idea phase. These couple of songs came together pretty quickly. Like he sent some pretty good ideas, and then we, you know, added some things to kind of finish the song and put them together, but they kind of came together pretty well. And then it's just kind of like catching lightning in a bottle, really. It kind of comes when it comes. The lyrics generally come as I'm kind of trying melodies, and a lot of them come like when I'm finishing, when I'm kind of finishing the vocals, where I'll actually sit down and I have most of the melodies, and then lyrics will kind of pop out then.
0: Fyrste sankeren Brett Ditgen hefur verið við til að skrifa Dark Night of the Soul, som var utgiven fyrr í ár.
1: If I take the next single, Dark Night of the Soul, you mentioned Ghost. I think I can hear a little bit of Ghost in that song.
2: Okay, that's cool. I've heard that from a couple of people. I don't know that I hear it as much, but it's nice to hear when people like hear something like that. Like, I think that's really cool for a band like Ghost, because I don't know that even if I tried, I could like write something that really sounds like what they do. But if that's coming through, that's really cool. That song is really just about getting in dark places, feeling like maybe it's hard to get out of those places. You know, maybe it's different situations. Maybe it's relative to a person or a relationship. You know, the chorus that kind of is like reaching for, you know, a relationship to help, you know, bring you out of the darkness, or help you kind of persevere through. But overall, it's just kind of a song about we ebb and flow through dark places into light places, and you know, how we move through those, or how we deal with it in the dark places. We sit in those and try to work through them however we can, and it's kind of just an emotional concept song.

0: Dark Night of the Soul, Anna Steg leie fra Altsjåa Bøtjennon A Heavy Quiet, leie vært høgt fyrr ui ar. A Heavy Quiet hefur bært utgjöfð trúi steg lø, og gestur okkara sangarinn Brett Ditken heldur at hann avis menningir hend og nú gestur sangarinn Downsider tann beste.
1: And if you now you release three single, when you listen to Bleed From Me Now and Dark Nights of the Soul and Downsider back to back, what do you hear connect on them?
2: I mean, I actually think within them you can hear some differentiation of just kind of growth from song to song, kind of because I think the trajectory of songwriting has actually

0: a darker energy, but there's also positivity within that. So if you can take it that way.
1: Yeah. Are these three songs building towards EP or a full-length album? Yeah,
0: most likely an EP. I think we're discussing what the next step is. I think we're maybe leaning towards taking the time to put together maybe some more songs to release at once, as opposed to just continue the one song release, because it's hard to, like, you get a lot of traction right out of the gate with one song, but you lose listeners quicker if you don't have enough material to keep them interested and engaged. You know, it's hard to just listen to one or two songs and keep playing that over and over when you want to hear more like an album. So getting a collection of songs out there would be helpful to get more listeners engaged for a longer period. We have a ton of songs in the demo phase. We probably have five or six that are trajectory maybe more moving towards being the songs that are chosen, but we probably have 20 songs or so that are in the works, so in some form or another. We're working through those now, though.
1: Yeah, if we look a little bit in the future, you are the members are in three continents. Can we expect to see this band on stage one day?
0: That's a gigantic question mark, just because of the proximity of our members and the station of our lives. This is unfortunately not a high expectation of, you know, international success and income and putting a lot of time and energy into touring, because that's very difficult and very expensive. So I think as of right now, the only real goals we have are just to keep putting out music.
1: Tria og senaste stegleie a hevi kvaiet hever let jur hånden Downsider. Og uiblasteren hever gitarløygaren Derek Graham Finche vi at ekleie folk og bondenskapen av snilltelefonen og tøkne som holdt. Brett Dittgen sjankari ui a hevi kvaiet.
2: And the newest single, Downsider, as I understand, Derek got the idea when he watched all the people there in China or Hong Kong looking at their iPhones.
0: Yeah, that's just about kind of the addiction and the kind of the affinity for technology that we have as humans these days. And while there are a lot of benefits, there are also a lot of negative factors that are affecting, you know, everybody from a big standpoint of mental health and quality of life. So it kind of just dances around all of those things that are kind of concerned about where all of that is going. Yeah, I think it kind of covers the whole gambit of just how everything has gone digital and it's become something that's created instant gratification, loss of patience, loss of relationships, loss of reality, loss of, you know, context of happiness. You know, what is happiness now when you're surrounded by all these things at your you know, you're within your reach to see, but maybe not within your reach to have. There's different ways that it takes up our time. It makes us more efficient. We can do a lot of things more faster, but then we're inundated with much more on our plates that makes life more stressful, which just everything is like this big cycle of chaos that just seems like a monster that may be moving a little bit to the point of out of control.